0: Live streaming of Maine Public Radio is made possible in part by Evergreen Home Performance. 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
1: Especially after 2025, a public health crisis. If we saw these sort of injuries and fatalities for any other type of violence outside of traffic violence, I believe that we would be acting a lot more swifter than we are right now.
2: Let's start with some of, you mentioned a whole lot there, and I want to go through all of it sort of in a little bit more detail. So let's start with distractions. I think everyone thinks it's what comes to mind first or near the top is the smartphone and distractions, distracted driving. Maine has a law, which is pretty clear. You're not allowed to hold the phone. You're not allowed to email or text, even if it's in a holder. Basically, you're not supposed to be using your phone except for certain voice to text. I think we all agree that people violate this constantly. Is there something we could do in terms of policy and or public messaging? I know there's been some effort to do this, but what could we do about this problem? And Lauren Stewart, I'll start with you.
3: Yeah, thanks for that question. And you know, I wish there was a magic answer. We've been doing public education for a very long time regarding cell phone specific or mobile phone specific distraction, because everything you said is true. It's not allowed at stop signs. It's not allowed at red lights. Period. You're not supposed to have that phone in your hand. But you're right. People continue to do it. Each year we conduct an annual observational survey of drivers, and we look at whether they have, you know, an earbud in the ear, whether they have the phone in their hand, or whether they're manipulating it in some way. And over the last 3 years, we've seen that number increase. So more people are, in fact, ignoring the basic law, and that puts all the people around them, whether it's other motor vehicle drivers, motorcyclists, bicycles, pedestrians, everybody who's sharing the road, at increased risk because they're simply not paying attention. But you add to that the busyness of everybody's day. So if we get off talking about cell phones for a minute, people, as I mentioned earlier, they're also very busy in their mind. They're, you know, concerned with getting to work on time. They're looking at, you know, what do I need to make the kids for dinner tonight? And so their mind is constantly going and going and going, and that in itself can be quite a distraction. When you're behind the wheel, your one and only job is to drive, and that's what you should be doing, is just drive. Because if you think about all the other people who are motoring down the road with you, coming at you in traffic, they're also humans. They're fallible. They're thinking about things, and they can make mistakes too. So it's up to you to be the best defensive driver that you can. And that means paying attention at all times. I think.
2: Should we make the law more strict? I'm just wondering if the threat of punishment is a deterrent in regulating these sorts of human tendencies.
3: So there's a couple of things at play there. One is we have a really good law in Maine. We have one of the best. The legislature and the advocates did a very good job in that regard. What we don't have is consistent, highly visible enforcement of distracted driving. It's difficult to do. You can just drive around looking for motor vehicles and try to catch somebody on their phone. But in order for law enforcement to really do a good job with the distracted driving enforcement, it has to be focused and it has to be purposeful, which means they need to have a plan. So sometimes you'll see that they're going out in large trucks and they have a spotter and they're seeing people with a phone in the hand, and then another car will pull them over down the road. And so if you have a good plan in place, you can catch them. So enforcement is a part of it. Education is a part of it. And at the Bureau of Highway Safety, we do a lot of public education. But that can be difficult to change people's behavior. I find over the years that I've been doing this job that the best way to change someone's behavior, unfortunately, is when it becomes really meaningful to them. So when you lose somebody important

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1: My name is Noah Maxwell Clark. I will be your host for this wonderful weekend of festivities at this wonderful WOMAD festival.
2: I'm Paula Henderson and I'm the festival programmer for the WOMAD festival.
3: There was no WOMAD last year. How does it feel to be back?
2: It's the best feeling in the world. It's the only way to describe it. We really missed not being here, you know, doing what we love last year. So to be back in the field, having artists arriving right now, that's what it's all about. To be honest, it is really difficult, especially as an independent festival. The fact that we're here and we'll carry on for the future is just a beautiful feeling.

0: I'm Charlie Wardle from Tianchi, a duo, me and my brother. We are experimental band mixing Chinese music, traditional music, with jazz, post-punk, rock, and electric erhu. With drums mostly, but we're going to be looping stuff live on stage.
1: So if something like WOMAD disappeared, how damaging would it be to a musician like yourself?
0: Festivals like WOMAD, where they're finding independent artists, they're giving them a showcase, they're giving them money, they're giving them experience. If that's taken away, suddenly you get less music, you get music that's less interesting, you get musicians that can't commit to practicing so much. So festivals like WOMAD are hugely important for artists.
1: Another essential element to cooking up a successful festival is attracting the paying public. So what attracted you to come to WOMAD?
2: Well, I like independent festivals, and I like particularly like festivals like this, which have a range of unusual music where you see something that you didn't know when you didn't expect. I like the fact that everything here is new.
3: I like the fact that you can just wander around, not really have an agenda about who you want to see, and just if you like the sound of something, you just stop and listen.
4: That was Martin Vanard at WOMAD. We'll hear live from Martin a little bit later on in the programme. Now, to those severe summer heat waves which have turned Europe's countryside bone dry, creating perfect conditions for widespread wildfires to rage out of control. As it stands, more than 220,000 people have been evacuated across France and Spain, two of the worst affected countries. The French Interior Minister, Laurent Nunez, said a large fire in the country's southwest was heading towards the city of Bordeaux. He described the scale of the fires as unprecedented.
5: The fire burnt through 14,000 hectares and destroyed 53 homes. We learned mid-afternoon that due to shifting winds, the fire, which is a convective fire, meaning it is self-sustaining,

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1: Kweku of Ghana. My music is storytelling over selective sonic energy.
2: How important is it, a festival like Walmart, for an artist like you?
1: It's mind-blowing. I'm from a little suburb of Accra, and for me to even be somewhere on the stage thought of by somebody, a legend like Peter Gabriel, to even include somebody like me, it's humbling, and I'm so grateful for his vision. That's the way of us propagating our art. That's the way of us connecting with people, so we can't let this thing die.

0: Well, that was Martin Venard reporting. Martin now joins us live from WOMAD. Voices there greatly enthusiastic about this festival being back. Martin, is that a sense you get while you're there?
1: Oh, absolutely. I mean, there was no festival last year, and the public and the artists are all very, very enthusiastic and glad to be here. And what's more, the weather is great.
0: Does that mean big crowds are there as well?
1: Well, there certainly are big crowds. The festival does seem to have downsized slightly from previous years. It is the site's a bit smaller and not all the things are here that they used to be in the past. There used to be a physics pavilion for science and that's not here this year. But it's still here and it's still very vibrant.
0: And the appeal of it, I mean, I was struck by a lot of the people that you were speaking to celebrating the experimental nature of a lot of the music that they're hearing, and often music that they didn't know a great deal about until they almost stumble across it.
1: Well, that's absolutely right. I mean, there's many of the artists here that I've never heard of. And, for example, last night I listened to an Iranian drummer, Mohammad Reza Mortazavi, and he was drumming at 1,000 miles an hour. He was absolutely brilliant. He played solo for an hour, and I never heard of him. And it was a great discovery. And there are many, many other artists like that that you just stumble across. There isn't any real big names that the public would recognise, but there are lots and lots of bands from all corners of the world that people can discover.
0: David and Ava are both listening. David, does that whet your appetite for an event like this or not?
2: It sounds fascinating, and I think being there you'd really enjoy it. That's what I imagine. I mean, I feel like I mightn't be cultured enough for it, but I mean listening to an Iranian drummer going at 1,000 miles an hour, I would certainly be interested in just seeing what that sounds like in principle.
0: Yeah, and indeed watching it. Ava.
3: Well, I'm afraid I've decided I'm far too old to sleep in a field, so I don't get to go to festivals anymore, but that WOMAD's the one I would go to if I went to one, and it's sort of a pushback, isn't it, against AI, seeing musicians.

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1: 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I hope you're enjoying the music wherever you are, whatever you're doing, and certainly you'll enjoy what's coming next. Willie Nelson, he has made 156 records, 104 studio records. 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